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0: play into that as well. Their defense, I think, has been good enough. So if their defense keeps them in the game, they just got to find a way to put a drive or two together in the second half. But it is a big game for the Aztecs, who coming off a 9-win season, 1-3 right now. They get Texas State at home, like you said, a home dog. But a game that, you know, when you look at the schedule, I think you kind of have to win it for San Diego State.
1: He's the voice of San Diego State hoops and football. Also catch him afternoon drive on Sports 760. See how easy that is, Matt, to say Sports 760?
0: So easy.
1: John Schaefer, always appreciate you, my friend, and enjoy the night in San Diego.
0: Looking forward to it. Thanks, guys. Enjoy
1: there he
0: the game.
1: Is. John Schaefer, get you updated on what's happening at Yankee Stadium. Cam Schlittler looking like a Cy Young winner so far tonight.
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12: 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The

0: tonight. It's not like you've got Schwitler against Tolley tonight at Petco, right? You got a couple pitchers who can get hit tonight, and maybe I'd lean over 7.5. I did not bet it. I wanted to bet the Cubs in the series. Cubs got the better of the Padres in the series this season. I wanted to play the Cubs here, but I kind of like Michael King in game one, so that puts me on the sideline here. I think Cam Schwitler just issued a walk. That's his first of the game, correct?
1: Battle there for Duran as he gets on. Two-out walk for Cam Schwitler. Yankees up 1-0 right now over the Boston Red Sox, still north of $3 favorites.
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9: Wednesday's episode of Money Moves. You know what day it is. Hump Day. That means it's Wet Coast bias. We've got a lot of great games on the Pacific Coast, including this monster matchup. And we have some thoughts on the college football playoff, including this team, which is a shoo-in to make it. We'll tell you how you should bet them. Kendall Valenzuela will be with us from Fantasy Life. A lot of issues on the waiver wire that we've got to sort through. And John Griffin will join us, White Sox play-by-play. How did they do in game one, and how will they respond as the series goes along? It's Money Move, 11-1 Pacific, 2-4 Eastern, only on VSiN, the Sports Betting Network.
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0: game is over. The Rams lose a victory.
1: But you can kind of understand in real speed why the official made the call.
0: The actual call itself of the Mahomes pass roughing the passer was egregious.
1: Absolutely
0: outrageous.
1: Ridiculous.
0: It's a joke. What's not a joke? Ben Rice. Solo homer to center field. 2-0 is the score. Yankees with the lead. First five under. And now we don't have to sweat out the rest of the game at Yankee Stadium.
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0: this reminds me of a throwback Alabama team. And I think, again, these games in the SEC, when it's, you know, mismatch in terms of roster talent, it's all about your are you up for the game? And I think if Alabama brings their game, I just don't see a world where they lose this one. So I really like what, I mean, geez, 49 points on 56 scrimmage plays last week against South Carolina. I mean, that just jumps off the page. Yeah. And I think if it continues to go down this road, they've got a tough one. I think they get Georgia at home. I think they go to Tennessee. And then the LSU game, I'm not sure if that's home or road. Those are the tough games down the stretch. But is it too crazy to believe that Russell's going to be sitting on the Heisman podium? If they could figure out a way to win two out of three of those games, I think I saw 12-1 for the number right now. I don't know if he's going to win the Heisman this year. I think Mensah because of the schedule, I think Carr because of the schedule, I think those guys are going to definitely be on the podium. They've got more experience. They play for those big programs, and I think they're going to win probably more games than Alabama this year. But considering the schedule, if they beat Georgia, if they go on the road and beat Tennessee, I know they took a step back this week or last week against Texas. I do feel like the sky's the limit for this kid. And I love the way Alabama's running the football. If that's their recipe this year, unlike last year where they were very finesse, now they are getting back to Bama football, that dynasty football, that Eddie Lacy, that Derrick Henry type of ball game. I really think this Alabama team is very dangerous, and we don't fully know what the potential is for Russell yet, because obviously he's only making his fifth start in college football.
1: Alabama, 6-point favorite of Mississippi State and Kamario Taylor. That's an early kickoff in Starkville on Saturday. Cam Switler just allowed a hit, so he's being pulled from the game. Tim, how about a Padres update?
2: Manny Machado, solo homer, 2-0 Padres against Matthew Boyd. Jackson Merrill, the pride of Severna Park, Maryland, at the plate right now in the bottom of the first inning. I do actually have a Keelan Russell ticket. We talked about it over the summer, 26-1, and he actually dropped to 50-1 just a couple weeks ago, and he's now sitting at 12-1 to win the Heisman. Jared Smith joining us here at Jared Smith Betts on Twitter. All right, let's transition over to the NFL. What a poor performance last night by the Philadelphia Eagles. Now they're 3-point dogs at home to the Rams. The Rams licking their wounds after that Sunday night football game. What do you make of Rams-Eagles in Philly on Sunday?
0: Yeah, the ultimate revenge spot for the Rams. I was on, I think I got three in the hook last year. They were down three trying to tie the game, and then the block field goal for a touchdown, one of the worst losses I've had in my recent memory of gambling. I'm sure there's been worse, but I try to block those out. And of course, you get the bounce back spot for the Rams. Obviously, the Eagles looked really flat on Monday night. I don't really know what the, like, I can't pinpoint one problem for Philly right now. It seemed like they just weren't prepared. I thought they actually played a decent first half. I mean, they were crushing Chicago in yards per play. You thought that, you know, Case Keenum, who played out of his mind the first half, you thought the Eagles defense at Fangio would make some adjustments and kind of keep him in check in the second half. But the mental mistakes, like jumping off sides on fourth and one, like just like the little mental errors that this Eagles team makes, they don't have the polish right now to overcome that. And Jalen Hurts had the worst EPA per dropback number of any quarterback last week. That includes Jameis Winston and Cam Ward in a rainstorm in New Jersey. Jalen Hurts somehow had a worse EPA number than those two guys. I don't understand what the issue is for Philly right now. I would call them an unserious football team. 0-3 against the spread against Washington, Tennessee, and Chicago. Not a great start. And what we've learned from NFL years past is when you don't cover numbers early in the year, it doesn't bode well for your future. So I think there's some red flags to be raised with Philly right now. I think the Rams are going to be fine. They've had a brutal start to the season. You go to Australia, you completely punt on that game. You come back and you're fortunate to get the Jackson Dart injury and kind of breeze past the Giants. And you go to Denver, which is a brutal place to play. And you play well enough to win that game. You know, you take away the Stafford pick six and that phantom DPI call in, you know, down the stretch. I thought the Rams played well enough to win that game. So I expect LA to be the more professional unit here. I expect them to bounce back and win this football game. And I think, again, laying a relatively cheap number at just three.
2: 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Jared, much appreciated, sir. Best of luck with your bets, and congrats on another Yurfee here in the playoffs.
0: We're rolling, guys. Enjoy. Best of luck. Talk to you next week.
2: There he is, Jared Smith. What a start for the San Diego Padres. Two homers, Matt, in the first inning, Fernando Tatis and Manny Machado. Maybe it bodes well for that over that John Schaefer was telling us about. We'll update you on Yankees, Red Sox, Padres, Cubs next.
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2: Alongside Matt Eumanns, I'm Tim Murray. It is VSiN Primetime. Before we get you an update on what's happening in San Diego, let's get an update on hashtag Yankees update.
1: Paul Blackburn comes out. We talked about Boone goes to the bullpen, usually bad news. But this Yankees bullpen the last couple of months has been pretty good. And Cam Schwitler gave up a hit, I'm okay at that point with Aaron Boone pulling him from the game. 117 pitches, 77 for strikes tonight, 6 1/3, 2 hits, 1 walk, 10 strikeouts.

0: than Terrapins. But it is a pretty tricky spot for Nebraska, just saying.
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0: Great play to save some runs, but still a run did get across. 4-0 Yankees right now. If you had the under, you are very happy with the defensive play we just saw a moment ago as Luis Garcia Jr. lined a hard ground ball, diving play at second base by Sogard to get a double play, Matt. Run did score, but there are no outs when he hit that ball hard. And once again, helps the under if you did bet it. And right now, we've got the Yankees 5 outs away from taking a 1-0.

0: 21.5. I bet under in that game, by the way. 47.5. I don't know how North Carolina scores. Maybe UNC can slow things down a little bit against the Irish, but I do not see how UNC has much success at all offensively against that Notre Dame defense, which, by the way, it was Purdue, sure, but Purdue had success offensively against Wake, had success against UCLA, and Notre Dame shut down Ryan Brown and kind of pounded him into submission in that game.
1: Well, Purdue's offensive line was overmatched.
0: Saw that in the first play of the game.
1: No, Brown just didn't have time to throw.
0: Yeah.
1: And that's that was the difference in that. You could see it right away. Notre Dame defensive line just was going to dominate up front, and Purdue was not going to get much done offensively. Should we mention this news tonight about the NBA?
0: I don't know where you're going with this.
1: No, about the Las Vegas franchise.
0: Oh, yeah, sure.
1: We got a couple of tweets to get to tonight because the Las Vegas franchise is going to be owned by one of three groups. And that was announced today by Shams Charania of ESPN. And then we had a follow-up tweet about that by Arash Markazi, too. I'll get to the first one by Shams. We were talking about this last night as well. And Bill Foley, the Golden Knights owner, is part of one of the groups. And this is a tweet from Shams. NBA is expected to select a winning bid for the owner of the Las Vegas expansion team in the near future. The price is going to be around $12 to $13 billion. Tim Murray and Bill Lady of VSiN are one of the groups.
0: Not true.
1: No? Okay. No. You don't have $12 or $13 billion laying around?
0: I got eight, but it's just, I don't know. I think there's better things for me to invest in.
1: Well, Bill's got seven.
0: That's
1: so
0: true.
1: There you go.
0: There we go.
1: All right, so one of the groups, Nancy Walton, Laurie and Bill Laurie, that's the Walton family,
0: Walton family,
1: right?
0: Yeah.
1: Steve Apostopoulos and Mark Lassery. I butchered both those names. Mark Lassery. And the third group is Bill Foley from the Vegas Golden Knights and Jerry Colangelo. Now, the follow-up tweet here from Arash Markazi, interesting too, because maybe Bill Foley's got a fighting shot here. He owns the Vegas Golden Knights. He's trying to get the NBA franchise. Arash Markazi of the Sporting Tribune reported, Josh Kushner and Bob Iger were the favorites to win the NBA expansion franchise in Vegas. But when they bought the Lakers for a record $12.5 billion instead, that was shocking. More shocking is they changed course because the Vegas expansion figure was $13 billion. So now instead of Kushner and Iger, it's going to be a different ownership group, and maybe it's Bill Foley of the Vegas Golden Knights who gets it, but we'll find out soon. But somebody asked me last week, is that a done deal? Is there going to be an NBA franchise in Vegas? Yes. We just don't know who's going to own it and where this team's going to play.
0: If it's Bill Foley, they're going to be playing at T-Mobile, right?
1: Yeah, I'd like to see a new NBA arena.
0: Where would it be built?
1: Well, it's going to be built south of the strip out across from the South Point out there, off Blue Diamond, or there's going to be an area down here, down near downtown, or off of Sahara, where there's a couple spots where there could be an arena built. So I could be okay to see a new arena built where you don't have the hockey team and the NBA team playing in the same building.
0: Got a baseball team coming in 2028. That stadium is being built. I feel like every day I drive by there, it's different structures being constructed down there on the strip. All right, before we get out of here and hand it off to Dustin Sweetelson, who has a loaded show coming up top of the hour. 4-0 is where we sit with the Yankees leading the Boston Red Sox. Cam Schlittler was phenomenal tonight. The Yankees right now, man on first, no outs in the bottom of the eighth inning. And the San Diego Padres, Manny Machado, did he do it again? Off the base of the wall in right center field, Fernando Tatis on his horse, and he will score. How about an RBI double with two outs? Manny Machado and Fernando Tatis doing all sorts of damage tonight, Matt. And the San Diego Padres lead 3-0 right now in the bottom of the third inning.
1: So the NHL season starts tonight. I'm double-checking here. The NBA season tips off, what, on Tuesday, October 20th? Is that right?
0: Yeah, a couple weeks away. I think media days were just a couple days ago. All right, that's going to do it for our show. Thanks to Chris Massaro, Jeff Sherman, Eddie Walls, John Schaefer, Jared Smith. Thanks to our production team, as always. Producer Corey, for Matt, I'm Tim. Dustin's next.
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4: Today's episode of Money Moves. You know what day it is. Hump day. That means it's wet coast bias. We've got a lot of great games on the Pacific Coast, including this monster matchup. And we have some thoughts on the college football playoff, including this team, which is a shoo-in to make it. We'll tell you how you should bet them. Kendall Valenzuela will be with us from Fantasy Life. A lot of issues on the waiver wire that we've got to sort through. And John Griffin will join us, White Sox play-by-play. 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It's Money Move, 11-1 Pacific, 2-4 Eastern, only on VSiN, the Sports Betting Network.
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8: 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I'm Dustin Sweetelson. Appreciate you hanging out with us all night long. We've got three games in the MLB wildcard round in the books. The Braves win 5-3 over the Phillies. They cash at minus 173. We go over the total of 6.5. The White Sox top the Astros 6-3. Plus 105, they get home. We go over the total of 8 in that one. And the Yankees shut out the Red Sox 9-0. We go over the total of 6 as the New York Yankees cash at minus 127. So we have 3 overs. We have 2 favorites, 1 underdog. And it looks like another favorite's about to win because we are in the bottom of the 5th inning. San Diego with a 4-0 lead over the Cubbies. Cubs already in their bullpen. Javier Assad on the bump right now in relief of Matthew Boyd, who went 4 innings, 4 earned on 5 hits. He had 4 strikeouts, just 58 pitches as he was jumped in the first inning. Tatis and Machado each with home runs. And now San Diego has the bases loaded with

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12: Cashing out rolls on from the Circa Sportsbook in downtown Las Vegas. I'm Dustin Sweetelson. An update for you in this Padres Cubs game in the wild card round series. Michael King, 5 2/3, no hit baseball. He does have 3 walks, 6 strikeouts, but thus far, a Cubby has not put the bat on the ball and gotten on base. I'll keep you posted on what happens, but it does appear San Diego's about to take a 1-0 lead in that series. It's time, though, to talk a little college football. Fired up for our next guest to join us. He is Mike Golic Jr., co-host of the Golics, ESPN Radio weekdays, 10 a.m. to noon Eastern. Also catch him, TNT college football analyst at Mike Golic Jr. You can find him on X and former Notre Dame offensive lineman. So we have to talk a little bit of Irish with him as Mike joins us now on the Progressive Guest Line. Appreciate you doing this as always, man. And I want to begin with the game you have this week because I think it's going to be a lot of fun. I think West Virginia, with the Michael Hawkins, Cam Cook combo for Rich Rod, like that was the perfect element for them. Numbers on the move, and Iowa State keeps getting bigger as a favorite, though, Mike. We're up to 3.5 with the Cyclones favored. Total's 52.5. What are you seeing in your prep for this game with these two teams?
13: Yeah, you know, I think, obviously, like you said, Rich Rodriguez,

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7: 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You can always catch the show, SiriusXM, Channel 189, YouTube TV, the VSiN Watch app, and radio affiliates across the United States of God Bless America. We're in the 7th inning. Padres all over the Cubs, 7-0. There is one out. And as we look at the box score, Michael King has yet to allow a hit. 6 1/3, hitless baseball with 6 strikeouts. He does have 3 walks, but quite a showing by the right-hander for the Friars tonight. We'll keep you updated if history is made. This would be the 4th postseason no-hitter ever. 1956, Don Larsen. 2010, Roy Halladay. 2022, Christian Javier and a bunch of bullpen guys for the Astros as Michael King trying to add to the history books as well. It is time, though, to shift gears and talk a little bit of football. And to do that, we are being joined by Zachary Cohen, VSiN senior editor. You can check him out on X at Betting on X with several write-ups up at the website right now. Oh, Manny Machado just slid to catch a ball at third, went to throw, and it came out of his glove. It would have been a tough play at first. That is going to be the first hit of the game. Cubs have a runner on, but they're down by 7, so they're going to need a lot to happen here.

0: Yeah, I mean, I was told yesterday, don't throw Jalen the ball in practice. So why? So he's got a shoulder. I was like, okay, fine. You know, and then I saw him today, and he had a little something on there. So what a tough guy. I mean, I've always had respect for him, playing against him, and then being his teammate now for a little more in the season. He is one of the toughest guys I've ever played with. And I mean, just can't say enough about his energy and the way he runs the football and the way he cares about his teammates. And glad he's on our team.
1: Yeah, he should be. He's a really solid running back, getting an opportunity. And this week, taking on Cleveland on the road, Pittsburgh's laying 2.5. And I think that Jalen Warren over on his rushing yards, I believe it was 64.5 when I bet it today. I think this number is going to get close to 70. Probably doesn't crack 70, but I think we're looking at 68, 69.5 even on the number. Cleveland's run defense, 120.3 yards per game on the ground, 4.5 yards per carry allowed. Pittsburgh tinkered with their O-line last game, and it paid dividends where they just ran wild against Cincinnati. 6 yards per carry for them. You've got this correlated as well. The Steelers are favorites on the road. It's actually up to 3 here at Circa. If that number's correct, they'll be running late. That's a couple extra pops for Warren here, who I think is very capable of going over this number with the workload he's getting. When Jalen Warren in his career gets at least 14 carries, he has gotten at least 66 yards in 7 of 10 games. So over 65.5 yards is the number. 7 of 10 when he gets at least 14 carries. I think he's getting somewhere between 15 and 18 carries in this matchup between these two foes in the NFC North. What went down earlier today in the Bronx? The Yankees with an outburst. Can they keep the offense rolling with Aaron Judge? We talked to former All-Star Brett Boone about it next.
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0: They're laying 5.5 at some spots. I'm seeing 4.5 at some others. Total in this matchup is 56.5, and I'm seeing a 57 out there as well right now. This is going to be a test for Florida, not just in a letdown situation. I know that's something I probably talk about a little bit too much in college football, but they're going to go up against a run defense, and they're going to be tested for the first time in that regard. Jaden Ball has been the best running back in the country. He has 600 yards on the dot through four games. He ran for 142 and 3 touchdowns against Ole Miss last week. That's the number 4 team in the country. Missouri enters this matchup 31st against the run this year. And one thing you got to give Eli Drinkwitz a lot of credit for, he is good as a home dog. He's also very good in the SEC. 7-2 against the spread as a home dog of 7 or less. He's 28-22 against the spread, taking on other opponents in the SEC. John Sumrall, by the way, in his career, going back a couple stops, 14-3 covering as a road favorite in his career, 6-2 against the spread as a road favorite of 7 or less. I understand why people might want to lay it with Florida, but to me, if I'm betting this one, I'm only looking at Missouri in that matchup. Fanatics Sports and Casino, it's the only sports book that rewards every bet. 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

0: 6-0 to the over as a favorite of 10.5 to 21. That totals 51.5. UCF's playing a backup quarterback, but that offense with Scott Frost might be able to put up some points. I would lean over in that matchup as well. Here are your best under teams in college football. Tulsa, Utah State, Troy, Middle Michigan's 4-1 to the under, Sac State 4-1 to the under. Tulsa, Trey Lamb is 5-0 to the under as a favorite, 9-1 to the under in the first half of the season. UNLV being on the under list is a little bit surprising with the hype of the offseason, with the weapons that they have in the run game and with Jackson Arnold at cornerback. But Dan Mullen, 10-5 to the under as a favorite. They host Cal. They're laying 2.5, totals 53.5. I would consider the under, but I think I'd rather just lay it with UNLV instead. And then finally, Eastern Michigan and Chris Creighton, their head coach. He's been there a while. And Eastern Michigan this week is on the road at UMass against Pop Warner. UMass is laying 6.5, totals 48.5. Chris Creighton's 12-7 to the under as a road dog of 7 or less to open up the season. That is where we stand with rank and file. Do with that information what you will. And I think that's very important to note here. I like trends. I like trends to support an opinion I already have. I like trends to put me over the top to place a bet here. You don't look up the trend and blindly place a bet because of it. And there's a lot of people who go, oh, this team's playing under. No. If you think it's under, automatically, you have to imagine that's baked into the number. These numbers move. It's not just, oh, this team always hits the under. At some point, the book is going to adjust. So that's why we do this exercise every week. How are the books adjusting to the numbers? Can we still find some holes that they're missing? That is how we do rank and file every single week here on Cashing Out.
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0: Coming at you from the Circa Sportsbook in downtown Las Vegas, I'm Dustin Sweetelson. This is Cashing Out on VSiN, the Sports Betting Network. You can always catch the show, SiriusXM, Channel 189, YouTube TV, the VSiN Watch app, and radio affiliates across the United States of God Bless America. Four baseball games in the opening wild card round are in the books. We had all four go over the total. We had three favorites win with Atlanta, the White Sox as a dog, the Yankees as a favorite, and the Padres as favorites as well. What should we be looking at on the Wednesday card? Well, to help us break it down, we're going out to the Progressive Guest Line, welcoming in legendary handicapper Scott Spreitzer, DocSports.com handicapper at Scott Wins on X, and he joins us now on the Progressive Guest Line. So, Scott, talk to me, man. I'm really wondering how a team like Philly, who's had so many issues in the past of getting over the hump, how do they respond to a game where they basically had it against Atlanta, and then Austin Riley hits the home run, and they lose? That is a demoralizing loss. As far as the game on Wednesday is concerned, interesting pitching matchup. Tyler Molly is on the bump, taking on Christopher Sanchez. Molly's actually a minus 105 slight dog. Sanchez minus 114. Total is 7. Do you think Philly bounces back, or do you think Atlanta finishes the job?
8: I think Atlanta finishes the job, Dustin. I was actually doing a show. I had Atlanta on the run line, and I was wrong about Lusardo. I didn't think he would go as deep as he did, but he pitched well and gave him, I think, more pitches than they expected. So I kind of was wrong, but I ended up winning. And I was doing a show when they got the three-run homer, so I was very happy when I got done with the show and looked at my score. But I think Atlanta, you know, they got the big hits late. The pen wasn't taxed in game one. I think they wrap it up. As good as Sanchez has been this season, Tyler Molly has been terrific since he joined the Braves in all but that most recent outing. He actually owns better barrel rates, better hard hit numbers than Sanchez does this season. And if you go back to the break, Atlanta has top 10 metrics at home against Southpaws and things like OPS, weighted runs credit plus. And then you look at Philly, basically, you know, since August 1st, I mean, they're bottom third on the road against righties and, you know, key metrics. And that includes 11 home runs in their last 570 at-bats on the road against righties, compared to over the same time frame, Atlanta, 11 home runs, same amount, but in 222 at-bats at home against Southpaws. So I really do think that even if this pitching matchup ends up being, you know, pretty close, I think the Braves offense is going to be too much for Philly. And like I said, the Braves pen was not taxed at all last night.
0: Absolutely. Scott Spreitzer is our guest, longtime handicapper, DocSports.com for all of his picks. That's Scott Wins on X. Let's go to the NFL. The Colts are taking on Washington. This game's in England. Indy's laying 3.5. Total's 47.5. Which side makes sense to you in this matchup?
8: I'm going to lay the 3.5 here, even though it's up over 3. I do like the Colts here. You can pass all day long against this Commanders defense. I mean, Darnold lit him up last week, 31 of 45, 379 through the air, 4 touchdowns, but he had a couple of bad passes that ended up being picked off. But it was a fluky win for the Commanders. How about 17 offensive points off of 3 drives that totaled 90 yards? Another touchdown was scored on a pick 6. They were basically, I don't know if I want to be just that blunt and say gifted 24 points, but it was pretty close. They were outgained by 200 yards.

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1: Coming at you from the Circa Sportsbook in downtown Las Vegas, I'm Dustin Sweetelson. This is Cashing Out on VSiN, the Sports Betting Network. You can always catch the show, SiriusXM, Channel 189, YouTube TV, the VSiN Watch app, and radio affiliates across the United States of God Bless America. Four baseball games in the opening wildcard round are in the books. We had all four go over the total.

0: used in game one. I think these starters will be at their best because they have to be, and they both have electric stuff. But my official play in this one, I'm on over 5.5 strikeouts for Mr. Hunter Brown here. I want to get the exact juice, and hopefully I bet. Yeah, I did bet it. Over 5.5 at -148 is what I bet. It's 6.5 at some places. I'd rather go over 5.5 and pay the heavy juice. But if you go back and look, 7 strikeouts, his last 2 appearances against the Chicago team that swings and misses at a historic rate. Hunter Brown in his career, or this year against Chicago, he had 14 Ks in 13 innings in 2 starts. He also only allowed 2 earned runs in his career against Chicago. 43 Ks in 37 and 2/3 innings with a 2.39 ERA. And more importantly, Houston has won every start of his 6 career starts against the White Sox. Houston has wound up victorious. I would lean them -155, but I am not willing to bet that here. Red Sox at the Yankees, the next game we're going to look at. We've got Sonny Gray taking on Max Fried. Total 6.5, and I kind of like the under, although it burnt me on Tuesday. Max Fried and the Yankees, -136, +113 with Sonny Gray and the Bo Sox. In his career, Max Fried against Boston, 4-1 in 7 appearances with a 1.93 ERA, 53 Ks in 42 innings. Sonny Gray, a former Yankee, 3.67 ERA against the Bronx Bombers in his career, 60 Ks in 61 1/3. This year at Yankee Stadium, he allowed 3 earned and 6 1/3. I actually like the Yankees -136 to finish the job. I think Boston may have peaked too early. I think I'm going to bet that. Yankees on the money line to win that. Let's make that an official play here. And then finally, the Cubs are at the Padres. Nick Pivetta takes the hill with a very rested Friars bullpen at -145 on the money line. Kevin Gausman on the bump at +120 for Chicago. Total in the game is 7. I have not bet this yet, but I am strongly considering a bet on Kevin Gausman and the Cubs at +120. I just think this team has a bit of a different vibe. They're not just going to lay down and die. The MVP PCA will have something to say about it. Pivetta was injured for a lot of the season. I don't know how far he goes. And while this bullpen for the Friars is awesome, there's a world where if they have to go too early, they could be susceptible on the back end a little bit later before they eventually get to Mason Miller. And for Chicago, they brought in Kevin Gausman because he's 35 years old. He's pitched in a million big games, was in the World Series a year ago. This is where he reverts back to his old form. You see this from time to time. Veterans show up and show out. When it comes to the postseason, I'm just leaning it right now, but my lean would be Chicago +120 to force a game 3 in that matchup. In the NFL, I added a few bets over at VSiN.com/picks. If you want to go check those out, you can check out my picks. Picks from every single show here on the network. And we will start with the Chargers and Seahawks. I went under 43.5. Total's on the move a couple points. But Mike McDonald for Seattle, he's 4-2 to the under after allowing 30-plus points. And I think that this is a spot where they just lost outright on the road to Washington, where the defense carries them, because Sam Darnold did not look great in that loss on the road in D.C. Jim Harbaugh's 5-0 to the under as a road dog of 7 or less. He's 13-7 overall as an underdog. I just think that you're going to have a Chargers offense that struggles against an elite Seattle defense. And on the other side, I'm not sure Seattle wants to be risky with it. I think they want to force the Chargers to make some mistakes, so they try to play some conservative, risk-free, no-turnover football. I'm also taking the Jets +3.5 against the Bears. You know, Ben Johnson, for as much as I love him, he's a great head coach. 3-3 against the spread as a home favorite of 7 or less. He is 5-1 to the under. I just think that New York's playing really competitive football. They could potentially win this one with everyone just praising the Chicago Bears for winning on Monday night. They also have a short week. They also don't know who their quarterback is. And there's a chance it's a 38-year-old who just played in his first game for the first time since 2023. I'm also on Marcus Mariota, over 28.5 rush yards against Indianapolis. Lamar Jackson ran for 40 against Indy in week 1, Mahomes 17 in week 2, Stroud 10 in week 2. Last two are not going to run as much, but Mariota, just, you look at him, over this number in 4 of 8 starts a year ago, so 50-50 there, but that includes week 18 where he was subbed out for Josh Johnson. In Madrid last season, in Europe, he ran for 49 yards against Miami. And then finally, I'm also on Pittsburgh +4.5 at Virginia Tech. Go to VSiN.com. Adam Burke has a great write-up on a few of these college football games. He may help me get over the top on Delaware. I'm sorry, Delaware and Liberty, not Pittsburgh and Virginia Tech. Delaware and Liberty. Delaware +7. The fact that Liberty is a team that likes to run the football, and Delaware's been great against the run, Liberty can't throw. Delaware's got a great passing attack. Read the write-up over at VSiN.com. Let's take the Blue Hens +7 in that battle in Conference USA. Stay with VSiN all day long. We got you covered every which way. It gets started at 7 a.m. Eastern with VSiN by the books, followed by a numbers game and prop points. I'm Dustin Sweetelson. I'll see you next time.
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0: think they can go to 3-1 is plus $1.24. And just a little programming note here, week number five, the Bears and the Packers game has been moved from an afternoon tilt to a 1 p.m. Eastern tilt, Jensen. That normally means, you know, we just don't want to see the Packers right now in a high-profile spot. So they're going to move that game out of that spot. And one other note, the NBA reviewing final bids in $12 to $13 billion range. The Las Vegas team expansion franchise and arena. So Las Vegas sports, it's about to be one-stop shopping if you want baseball, basketball, football, hockey, all the big four. Vegas, baby. Maybe the best sports town in the country. When we come back, let's talk more about what we saw at Major League Baseball in game number ones. That's all next. Beeson by the Book.
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8: Coming up on a Wednesday edition of Prop Points, we'll start off by going through some notable wide receiver corner matchup for week four. 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I'm John Hansen. 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
11: Going to get back to Major League Baseball talk here in the very next segment. Of course, looking forward to Thursday Night Football as well here on this edition of VSiN by the Books. Always look forward to our conversations with Jonathan Von Tobel. He's the co-host of Money Moves, 2 to 4 p.m. Eastern, right here on the network with Stormy Bonantoni. Give him a follow on X at me. JVT joins us now here in the Progressive Guest Line. Good morning to you, Jonathan. Before we get to some football and some college football talk here, baseball, I know you and Stormy were talking about this game in this series. That Braves comeback, I think you might have enjoyed that one more than most yesterday in that bottom of the eighth.
12: I think we might have lost JVT there.
11: I think we lost Jonathan. So, I think he was just like the Phillies. They were so frozen, they couldn't believe what they saw that eighth inning here. We'll get Jonathan hooked back up here. But, Jensen, to that end, again, we'll talk more about this game and specifics. And you mentioned kind of managers saying, hey, one game at a time. But the way that the Phillies lost that game, Jensen,

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5: Today's episode of Money Moves. You know what day it is. Hump day. That means it's wet coast bias. We've got a lot of great games on the Pacific Coast, including this monster matchup. And we have some thoughts on the college football playoff, including this team, which is a shoo-in to make it. We'll tell you how you should bet them. Kendall Valenzuela will be with us from Fantasy Life. A lot of issues on the waiver wire that we've got to sort through. And John Griffin will join us. White Sox play-by-play. How did they do in game one, and how will they respond as the series goes along? It's Money Move, 11-1 Pacific, 2-4 Eastern, only on VSiN, the Sports Betting Network.
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6: We continue the Wednesday edition of VSiN by the Books. And gents, I'm going to try a new exercise, if you will, here on a Wednesday. And we're down to five to the good, five to the bad here in the NFL. I'm going to try to figure out who's good, who's bad, who do you trust with your betting dollar. We'll do it right now in today's edition of the Daily Gridiron.
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6: I guess the easy part of the exercise, you would say, Jensen, just at first blush is, well, if you're 3-0, you got to be good, right? You have to be good. Do you? We know the Bills are good. I don't think anybody's going to debate that. And to make the playoffs, you're going to see it here, minus 1,500, right? We just believe that barring something, hopefully nothing happens to Josh Allen, but you feel like that they are pretty bulletproof as long as Josh is calling plays there, at least to make the playoffs reflected in those numbers. The Niners, 3-0, a lot of talk all summer about them and whether or not they're going to

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0: Right where we left off. Let's talk more about what we've seen so far, day one of the Major League Baseball playoffs. 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
0: 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Jensen Noble here because we know that four teams can be eliminated from Major League Baseball today. We talked about the American League at length. Let's do that now with the National League in today's edition of the Daily Diamond. If you're a Phillies backer out there, you're going to tell yourself it's just one. It is a big one. And the manner in which you lose 5-3 last night, Jensen, that's got to be a tough one to swallow. When you have your ace, you have your closer out there, and you get one of your big three out there that pitches very well, maybe surprisingly so, and you've got that lead 3-2 in the bottom of the eighth, and you can't hold it. So very quickly, before we hear from the skipper, Don Mattingly, you've been a part of great wins. You've been a part of tough losses. When you're in those clubhouses, what does that feel like for those that have never been in there?
11: I mean, it is what it is. You have to be able to flush it. The ones that I would almost rather be blown out and you knew it was

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2: On the next A Numbers Game midweek, but not just any midweek, because the baseball postseason's in full swing. We'll talk about all four games yesterday, four games today. Will Hill, all his bets on the baseball slate today, plus all his bets in the NFL and college football. Paul Sporer on Major League Baseball. Toddy Wishnev on baseball and the WNBA playoffs as well. Nick Whalen on NFL Week 4. 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
7: What a power hour we have set for you here on this Wednesday edition of VSiN by the Books. 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But Jensen, we've been running this marathon. We've been having a lot of fun doing it as well. And we both made it to week number 4 with positive ROI right now. Let's run it even further in this week's edition of the Moneyline Marathon.
5: Every winner earns another mile. 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
7: Now we're getting down to the nitty-gritty. And again, my Moneyline Marathon, we ran different races as to our strategies of what we did. I went with the technique of Circa Survivor in that I cannot obviously repeat picks in my selections. And what I took was one unit, and if you've been playing along at home, we appreciate that. And it has been a lot of fun. We've been talking about it since the summer. And I broke that down into 4 tickets, essentially. Okay, Jensen, 3 of those tickets are now long gone. The third one to leave was the Dallas Cowboys last week as a dog play against the Ravens to get that money line winner. So that is gone. I did cash on the Colts. It got nervy. It took a game-ending field goal or else I would have been buying back in. And by the way, we're going to do this monetarily because the whole idea here is we're trying to, if you want to follow my strategy, bet a little. Hopefully you can start to increase your ROI.

0: quarterbacks in the sport right now. Boy, Keelan Russell's stock up already could skyrocket with a win at high noon in Starkville.
1: All right, what goes up must come down. And my first stock down this week is going to be TD celebration fines from the No Fun League. I get it. If some of these things that you find vulgar out there, we're now going to start to legislate whether what we think these players are doing, if it's crossing lines. One, for instance, Jake Ferguson, for, quote, shotgunning a beer, the NFL has fined him over $13,000 for that celebration, okay? And then this is a league that's in bed with beer. I mean, I think back to the earliest days of Miller Lite commercials with John Madden pumping through a Miller Lite. I mean, that's what I think about for the NFL for decades. And I do understand what they're trying to do, but I think when you're curtailing morality sometimes, it's a very fine line that you're walking with the NFL. So Ja'Marr Chase got one. Some of these other players are getting some fines. I think they kind of know that they're pushing the envelope a little bit. But really, is the NFL the right place to find your morality? I don't know. Put it in the back of the end zones then. No drinking beer. I don't know what they're going to do, Jensen, but we got to stop some of these silly fines that the NFL is doling out.
0: All right. If you are in New England, it could be a dire week for you because you're coming off the nor'easter. The Red Sox could be 2-2 later on tonight, and there is no end in sight for your New England Patriots. Oh, boy. Boy, what an offseason it was. It has not started well, and Drake May looks like he still doesn't know which color jersey to throw to with the way he's turned the football over. Mike Vrabel can go a long way in putting that behind him with the win over Buffalo in Buffalo this weekend. Do I think that's going to happen? As of today, no, I don't. So hang tough, but that dirty water getting much more murky, especially if you're a New England Patriots fan. Stock down for the Pats so far this year.
1: It's a great line in Top Gun. The encounter was a success, but I think we've shown this as an example of what not to do. And that would be continually going across the world to play some of these football games on terrible fields. You saw it with the Ravens and the Cowboys, and I'll be honest with you, the loss was bad enough for Dallas. But I was just worried you're going to lose somebody because of an awful playing condition that they decided to play this football game on. I don't know why we're pushing the envelope. If you can't figure that out months in advance, NFL, that field's going to be an issue, don't compromise your elite players on shoddy fields. You got away with it this time down there in Brazil. But again, I think we've shown this as an example of what not to do.
0: Dave, I should write a book on logic 101, feel, awareness, so that people know what to do. If I see another Christmas decoration up before we even get to Halloween, people, we're not even to October yet, but I appreciate those that are getting in the spooky spirit. That's fine and dandy because we're 30 days away from trick or treat, but I don't need to hear Mariah Carey yet. I don't need to see the tinsel. There'll be plenty of time for eggnog and looking at red and green and white and snowflake decorations. Please respect the seasons. Please allow Halloween. Please allow Thanksgiving. We'll have plenty of time for Christmas. You people who do this well beforehand, you're going to get called to the principal's office. Logic 101. Look at the calendar. Respect the calendar. Thank you very much.
1: I will say this. One of my neighbors had spooky season up in July. I was like, that seems a little early. When we come back, the Duke, Jim Duquette, going to be on the program talking all things Major League Baseball playoffs. That's next right here at VSiN by the Books.
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7: 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We've got a lot of great games on the Pacific Coast, including this monster matchup. 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We'll tell you how you should bet them. Kendall Valenzuela will be with us from Fantasy Life. A lot of issues on the waiver wire that we've got to sort through. And John Griffin will join us, White Sox play-by-play. 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It's Money Move, 11-1 Pacific, 2-4 Eastern, only on VSiN, the Sports Betting Network.
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1: This is a Bloomberg Business of Sports report. The Senate passed a bill to limit college athletes to one school transfer during their careers and regulate collegiate sports. The bipartisan Protect College Sports Act was approved on a 77-22 vote and addresses issues including media rights and fee caps for agents. The bill must still be voted on by the House, which is out of Washington until after the November 3rd election. The New York Islanders reportedly reached an agreement to sell roughly 15% of the NHL franchise to a handful of investors at a $3 billion valuation. Sportico reports the investment is still subject to NHL approval and does not impact the day-to-day operations or governance of the team, whose controlling owner is Scott Malkin. The club previously announced venture capital investor David Schumann as a new investor, while the other investors were not immediately known, including one who would own up to 10% of the team. For the Bloomberg Business of Sports report, I'm Michael Barr.
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4: 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Fascinating conversation. Even the ones off air sometimes, Jensen. Talking more baseball with Jim. And we're going to talk more baseball and football with Adam Burke coming up here in just a little bit. Wes Reynolds is going to join the program as well, as we do each and every Wednesday. But we do have by the books at VSiN.com, so you can always reach out to us, Jensen. And again, all we ask people is tell us where you're writing to us from, where you're watching, where you're ingesting the show. We always appreciate that. So again, buy the books at VSiN.com, and we'll read the best of those as the shows go in the following weeks and months. Jensen, we do have a big announcement that was made here on the network yesterday, and it does have a lot to do with Circa Survivor, Circa entries, and how you can manage some of those entries now than you were not able to do in years past. Here's Derek Stevens yesterday on Follow the Money explaining this very intriguing partnership.
5: A, it's going to give people a little more of a liquidity option. You know, it's one thing a couple years ago, if you remember, when we're trying to get people credit and hedge out, and that's well and good, but trying to get somebody 200,000, 300,000, 400,000 credit in week 17 and, you know, short windows, they don't always know how to hedge. It's a little bit more difficult. And that was when the pool was only $14 million. Now we're at, you know, $25 million. This is getting bigger and bigger. We think this is another way that allows people to really go in and think about how they're going to monetize. And I think what this is going to do, and how this helps Circa out a lot, is that next year, for people that come and say they bought in two Circa Survivors every year for the last few years, now they might come in and say, you know what? I'm going to buy four. I'm going to do my regular two, but I'm going to buy another two. And my goal is to just get to week three or just get to week four and try to monetize. If you go to this website, Survivor Sweat, it's fascinating to see the prices of

0: even when you win ugly. This is Nick Bakay, and along with my good buddy and fellow wagering enthusiast, Billy Gardell, we're going to bring new meaning to winning ugly every Wednesday night from 10 to 11 Eastern. 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
1: On the next A Numbers Game midweek, but not just any midweek, because the baseball postseason's in full swing. We'll talk about all four games yesterday, four games today. Will Hill, all his bets on the baseball slate today, plus all his bets in the NFL and college football. Paul Sporer on Major League Baseball. Toddy Wishnev on baseball and the WNBA playoffs as well. Nick Whalen on NFL Week 4. It's A Numbers Game, 10 a.m. Eastern, 7 a.m. Pacific, right here at VSiN, the Sports Betting Network.
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5: We are back. It is the Wednesday edition of VSiN by the Books. Dave Ross and Jens Lewis here with you. Great conversation with Adam Burke in the last segment, talking a lot of Major League Baseball off the top of it. And I'll ask the same question I love to ask of you. When you have this many elimination games here on the docket, you don't get this, right? When you obviously, you're going to have four winners, so you know you're going to have four elimination games that you face. I set the fictitious number at 1.5 for series to continue today. Where would you go, over or under, for the four games on tap today in Major League Baseball?
6: I think it's under. As I already said, I'm on the Braves money line. I think the way you lose that game for Philadelphia, that is tough to come back from. Almost 30 pitches for Duran, you know, up down there for him. Crushing blow. Austin Riley, hardest home run exit velo-wise he's hit in his career. In that spot, Tyler Molly has actually been really good in the second half for the Atlanta Braves. I know you get your ace, Christopher Sanchez, on the mound. They better start fast, man, because you get all the Braves pitching resources in the back end of the bullpen that are pretty fresh as well.
5: Yeah, fascinating. Can't wait to see tomorrow our conversation to see how many of these series are still alive. But home, getting a home price dog there on a home dog for a plus +1.03 right now on the Braves against the Phillies seems pretty intriguing to me. Let's bring in Wes Reynolds. Wes Reynolds, and the number one is how you can follow him on social media on X. Does a great job here, of course, on the network. Great to have you back on weekends too, buddy. So it's awesome to hear your dulcet tones here, weekends here on the network. Let's get to some of the picks that you like, Wes. And I know one of them, I'm a little bit surprised this line opened 3 with the Bears against the Jets, and it's going up. It's up to 3.5 this morning. So Bears money coming in. Wes, where are you on that? Is it quarterback dependent to see what Ben Johnson does there at that key position?
7: Yeah, Dave, I think maybe people fell in love with the redemption story, I guess. Not really redemption, but the fact that you have a 38-year-old quarterback in Case Keenum who's still out there doing it. And he had his little girl smiling on the set with SVP at the end, and he played great. And I thought that Ben Johnson had a great game plan, but it looks like he's going to go. I think Caleb

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4: 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Gil Alexander, Kelly Bidlin.
5: Good morning.
4: You can follow him on Twitter at Kelly Bidlin. Last thing about the baseball thing. Not last thing. We'll revisit baseball, obviously, multiple times here on the show. But yesterday on the show, we again, not only Joe Sheehan and Mark Borchardt, but one of the things we talked about was, and it's a little incomplete because during the pandemic year, they did play best of threes. And a couple times the pandemic year, 2020, teams did come back from 1-0 deficits to win a best of three. But since they instituted the format 2023, we talked about this yesterday, 15 of 16 times the team that won game one ended up advancing out of the best of three wild card round. The only exception, last year's Yankees, who dropped the first game to the Red Sox in their best of three, and then they came back. Cam Schlittler's Game 3 spectacular performance sealing the deal there. So that's why yesterday you saw Phillies, and the Phillies with their bullpen, it's sort of exaggerated, with like, Joan Duran, seventh inning, get in there, buddy.
5: Mm-hmm.
4: And they talked about it before the game. They're like, we have a lead going into the seventh. That's what we're doing. You saw the White Sox with Taylor go 2 1/3. You saw the Yankees willing to have Schlittler pitch 117 pitches. Because these teams, they know about that. They know about that record. They know how important these are. Every pitch, huge in all of this. And then the WNBA playoffs last night, the Lynx are toast.
5: Happened, man. It happened.
4: So now basketball's a different animal than baseball. I talked about this yesterday, which is, and maybe this took a decade for this to manifest in the WNBA because maybe the talent wasn't spread out long, you know, wide enough.
5: Sure.
4: But now you are at a point in the WNBA where you have enough talent and it's spread enough across the league. They got to get rid of the best of threes in the WNBA because the Lynx are done. 2-done.
5: It's wild, man. Yeah, we talked about it a lot yesterday. You got to change that.
4: 2-done. And then the Fever, though, they staved off elimination. Caitlin Clark.
5: Huge.
4: 27 points, 15 assists, 7 boards. Is Wishnev on the show later? Yes, Todd Wishnev on the show later. I'm sure he'll have something to say about that. Oh, his head's going to explode.
5: I mean,
4: Caitlin Clark doing things. And then Asia Wilson lost her mind with that fan. What was she so angry about?
5: I don't know.
4: Seriously.
5: I don't know what happened.
4: Seriously. He's a fan. He did nothing that a million other fans didn't do. Stop it. Game three tomorrow. We have the two game twos with the Dream and the Valkyries trying to seal the deal in their best of three series as well tonight. They're both 4.5-point road favorites.
5: Yeah.
4: Game two.
5: Updated just championship odds here. Liberty plus 290, right? Already advanced. Aces plus 320. Valkyries plus 320. Dream plus 320. Fever still plus 950.
4: Yeah, we'll get Todd's thoughts on that a little later on the show.

0: not his thing to come in and do this for multiple innings. But hey, go down with your best guy, figure out the ninth inning later. I mean, a nine out save is asking a lot, but who knows what you would have done for the ninth. Go down with your best guy. I mean, he got beat, and Riley has been struggling, and that's a guy you don't expect to beat you, but I had no problem with it. You know what? You don't trust anyone else in that bullpen. And I haven't loved Mattingly as a manager. It's funny. He was my favorite player growing up. I never thought he was a great manager, but I had no problem with the decision.
1: God, was he great as a player? How is he not in the Hall of Fame? How is he not in the Hall of Fame? How did that happen?
0: He didn't play long. He just got hurt. I mean, the numbers, he petered out. The back injury, and he didn't have a long enough. I mean, I know how great he was when he was great. He just didn't have a long enough kind of runway.
1: Yeah. I mean, you're probably right about that, but it's like, let's have the non-Barry Bonds Sports Talk Radio's Baseball Hall of Fame discussion. Like, those of us who saw Don Mattingly or Dale Murphy play baseball, how are they not in, but like Craig Biggio and Scott Rolen are? Yeah. Like, come on, what are we doing? Okay, you're so convinced the Yankees are getting through. Give me a Yankees-Rays series result. How many games?
0: I'll go Rays in five.
1: Okay, so he's not a complete homer. Rays in five. Huh. Wow. You just think the Rays are that much better?
0: I wonder what that series price would be. I just don't know if Judge is going to be healthy. Eventually, they're going to miss Judge, though. And I know, look, they got by with him last night. I just don't know. And he's going to push to play. Sounds like he wants to play, wanted to play in this series. I think eventually they miss him. Tampa, they never play well in that building. I'll say Tampa wins in five, but I will be fascinated to see what that series price is.
1: All right, 24 hours from now, Will, I want to see Will Hill and then complete sphincter situation as opposed to how you're feeling just chipper about all this right now. Do you have any series price series bets going in any of these wild card series?
0: I did not. I thought everything was pretty properly priced, played some stuff game to game, and got some stuff today, but I didn't think anything jumped out to me. We talked about this a lot during the summer and leading up to the postseason. It just felt like so wide open where you could talk anybody into any of these scenarios where I think going game by game was the better scenario here. Nothing really jumped out to me price-wise.
1: And so nothing AL, NL, matchup, World Series, none of that. You have none of that in pocket.
0: I did Yankees Cubs 42-1 just to have a little, maybe a homer pick, but that's obviously on life support early on.
1: Cubs got work to do. Well, it's all life support after game one, no matter, right? If your team loses game one, it's all life support. Will's college football plays, his National Football League plays, week four in the NFL. And again, the name of his podcast, Shoulda Bet More, wherever you get your podcast. 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Coming back.
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1: A numbers game. Un partido de números. For those listening in Spanish. Gil Alexander, Kelly Bidlin, live from Circa, overlooking the world's largest sports book here. We get tweets beating the book. This is from Hedging Now, Matt. Hearing your futures discussion, thoughts on a segment on guessing lines for futures. In my opinion, a little more interesting than game lines. Thanks for the show. Thank you, Hedging Now. Matt?
9: That would be more interesting. Since it's more difficult to do.
1: And it's also like more wide open.
9: I was thinking for Will wanted a series price. I'm going to go Rays minus 160.
1: Okay.
9: Rays Yankees.
1: Sounds about right.
9: Yeah, it's about right.
1: Steven McComas, is it? I'm sorry. He says, oh, he's reacting to a Survivor segment yesterday. He goes, exactly the same reason why I'm picking Minnesota this week. People love the Survivor segment, man. Patrick Kelly, happy Wednesday, gentlemen. Time to ask AI just how many times Gil has said sphincter situation. You got, I'm sure they'll have an answer. Scott, New York Mets 16, how can you have the nickname Donnie Baseball and not be in the Hall of Fame? It's an excellent point. And LFC title records. Oh, his Megapod strategy involves fading a certain Titan lover's picks, just a bit provoked by Todd Wishnev. Todd Wishnev talks a lot of schmack on the Megapod. Let's bring in Will Hill to defend himself, for God's sakes. Defend his honor. At not the Will Hill is where you can find Will on Twitter. VSiN host Will Hill as well. We sort of, and Megapod star Will Hill. Will joins us now again, courtesy of the Progressive Guest Line. Will, Todd talking a lot of schmack this year, isn't he? A little bit more than normal.
0: He is. And that was about to be, and look, I you know what, your record is what it is. And I just try to, you know, not cry about bad beats. That was about to be the most frustrating Megapod slate for me. Oh. I almost lost three games by half a point. If Baltimore didn't get at the end, I would have lost over 52.5 on 52. And I had Chargers plus 7.5 and they're up 10. They're up the whole game. They lose the way they lost in the Jets lines. I had Jets plus 6.5 and it was tied with 4 minutes to go. So
1: sure.
0: That was a frustrating one, but on to this week. Should be on fun. I think we got what? The Bear, Chris
1: the
0: Felica.
1: The Bear, week, Christopher so. Felica. Yes. He's the rotating guest this week. Yeah. It was same thing. I have 1-2. I had Baltimore and the Saints. They both had double digit second half leads. Yep. Nope. All right. Let's do this. Let's pay off the, what we were talking about earlier. Cause we went through the AFC division. This is just a heat check. Will, you can join us for this division by division. Is there a division price that you like right now? We went through the AFC. The only one I really liked was Baltimore at minus 120 in the AFC North. How about the NFC East? Eagles and Giants 2-1, Cowboys and Skins 1-2, Eagles minus 125, Cowboys plus 250, and both the Giants and Washington hovering around 7-1. Any of that interest you at all?
0: Nothing I'm cutting in line to bet. If anything, I don't want to lay a price with the Eagles. I just can't figure out the Eagles. You know, it's been a couple of years where they're really good. We, you know, we over-exaggerate their issues.

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1: 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I'm John Hansen. 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
3: 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Still to come, Blair Rodman, the author of, really co-author, because I want to give Anthony Curtis and Frank B. their due as well, All About Sports Betting, book that's out. We'll have Blair in studio here momentarily. Paul Sporer on the Major League Baseball quadruple header today as well, game twos. And Toddy Wishnev a little later on, WNBA and more.
4: Nick Whalen as well.
3: Nick Whalen. Oh, we got, man, we better squeeze it all in.
4: Right, man.
3: And we got the rest of the whip around here. Oh, and I forgot the biggest news of the day. My little buddy, Owen Wright, workout with the Raiders this morning. I could be a Raiders fan very soon.
4: Nice, man.
3: Come on, O.
4: Undefeated Raiders.
3: The undefeated Raiders.
4: That is crazy.
3: Let's go, O. Let's get this done. All right, whip around. Let's continue. What do we got?
4: Jets, Bears, early window. Three and a halves are out there if you're looking to bet either side here. 43 and a half your total.
3: We still don't know about the who Ben Johnson, you know, because there's no official announcement. Will it be Case Keenum? Will it be Tyson Bagent, secret agent man? Secret Bagent man? Who would you go with, by the way, if you were Coach Bidlin?
4: Bagent.
3: Really?
4: Yeah. I mean, he's played more here recently, right? We've seen that. And he was the backup for a reason, right?
3: He's good every time he's in.
4: Said too, right?
3: Yeah. Well, I don't know. No official announcement yet. We shall see. No play for me. You?
4: Yeah, this is what I think the game I want no part of this week. We'll see. But I think this is going to be the number one pick for me, a game I want no part of. Jets-Bears.
3: Jets-Bears. Okay.
4: All right, early window. We've got Jags at the Bengals, 1 Eastern. Bengals still holding on as a 2.5-point favorite everywhere, heavily juiced most places. Total up to 51 and a half. These 2.5s are driving me crazy so far this season.
3: So many 2.5s. Well, I bought it to 3. I'm on the Jags plus 3. Plus 3 minus 122 is my price on the Jaguars. I just think they're a better football team all around. Jaguars have been nothing but solid. They honestly could be and maybe should be 3-0. They kind of gacked that game against the Broncos.
4: Yep, could be. Easily could be.
3: They blew out their other two opponents, the Browns and the Patriots. I like the Jaguars here. I don't know that Bengals defense I mean, we saw that Bengals defense last week. They are who we thought they were. Apparently not the improvement they were hoping for, at least based on that game. I got the

0: Okay, 425 Eastern. We got Chiefs at the Raiders. Chiefs 4.5-point road favorites. 47.5 to 48 is your total.
1: Winner in first place in the NFC West. 2-3-0s at Allegiant. Chiefs favored by 4.5. No play for me.
0: I have the Chiefs tied into a 13-point teaser.
1: This was exactly my guess. 4.5.
0: Yeah, I think that's a pretty fair line on that game. Okay, we've got 425 Eastern. Broncos at 49ers. The 49ers 2.5-point home favorites. 48.5 is your total. The Denver Broncos have been 2.5-point favorites or dogs in every week this season.
1: It's amazing. This is a great game, by the way, at Levi Stadium in Santa Clara. We're going to learn a lot about both teams here. There is no play for me. This was my guess on the number as well. Was it my guess? No, I think I had the Niners by more.
0: I think you did, too. Yeah. DraftKings at 3 on this game. Otherwise, it's heavy 2.5s again everywhere.
1: Yeah, I actually had this. I had the Niners at 4.5. But the whole thing was we need to know who's playing for the Niners until we have a better read of that.
0: Man,
1: which is going to require all week, by the way. So.
0: And it's just just another crazy Niners season already. Yep. Like, they look great. Brock Purdy's awesome. Probably the MVP so far. But, like, every week it's another injury. All right, 425 Eastern Chargers at Seahawks.
1: Bet this down to -6.5 or bought it down to -6.5, -123. Love the Seahawks here against the Chargers. I think the Seahawks take a lot of their frustration out after losing to Washington on the Chargers, who are a hapless, no-account bunch.
0: Yeah, I like the Seahawks. No bet for me, though. Sunday Night Football, Lions at the Panthers. Lions 3.5-point road favorites. This total up to 51.5.
1: Panthers +3.5, my favorite bet on the board. I think the Panthers are a better balanced football team across the board than the Lions are.
0: Don't hate it. Like the over, too. Monday Night Football, Falcons at the Saints. Saints 2.5 to 3-point home favorites. Saints bet for me.
1: I guess -3, and it is now -3 reduced juice. I think this is where it should be.
0: Yep.
1: Okay. Blair Rodman, next. All About Sports Betting, his new book. Let's take a break and talk about that on A Numbers Game at VSiN, the Sports Betting Network.
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5: Today's episode of Money Moves. You know what day it is. Hump day. That means it's wet coast bias. We've got a lot of great games on the Pacific Coast, including this monster matchup. And we have some thoughts on the college football playoff, including this team, which is a shoo-in to make it. We'll tell you how you should bet them. Kendall Valenzuela will be with us from Fantasy Life. A lot of issues on the waiver wire that we've got to sort through. And John Griffin will join us, White Sox play-by-play. How did they do in game one, and how will they respond as the series goes along? It's Money Move, 11-1 Pacific, 2-4 Eastern, only on VSiN, the Sports Betting Network.
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1: 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Gil Alexander live from Circa. We love highlighting great gambling books, great sports betting books here on the show, as you know, from time to time. Today is no different. This gentleman is Blair Rodman. He is a former poker player, a sports bettor, and he has put together a book with Anthony Curtis and Frank B. over there at Huntington Press. I will do the visual here. It's called All About Sports Betting. Blair, kind enough to join us in studio this morning. Nice to meet you, man.
8: Nice to meet you, too.
1: First of all, a lot of sports betting books have come across in the last, you know, handful of years. Why did you want to write one?
8: This was a 7-year project. And after the SCOTUS decision was coming down, Anthony came to me and said, we need a sports betting book. I said, okay. And, you know, you want to write it? Sure. And my vision was a little different than his.
1: What was yours and what was his?
8: He wanted a basic book, ABC, how to make bets, what are bets, how to do all this stuff. And I started out, okay, but I had other things I wanted to do. You know, I spent 10 years with a major sports betting group in the 90s. I've always wanted to tell that story. So mm-hmm. I told that. Then I started working on stuff. And as time went by, I added more and more. I do a big thing on sports betting history. Then I go through all the different types of bets, where to bet, how to bet, if you're going offshore, how to handle agents and all that kind of stuff, how to deposit, how to withdraw, all the basics.
1: This is what I love so much, not to interrupt you, but this is what I love about this book, is just what you described, which is it is very deliberate in how you did it. So as you said, it's the nuts and bolts first. It's your 10 years in that group, but and then it's all about like touts and bad beats and the third part, that kind of thing. And then you have these QR codes that make it more than just a book. It's really a full immersive media experience because you go in with the QR codes, you go into sort of sections that might not appeal to everybody, right? And so I think that's what sort of sets your book apart. When did you come up with that idea?
8: I didn't. Anthony did.
1: Anthony did.
8: You know, I had lots of links, like, you know, just URL codes and said, no, let's do it with the QR codes. So there's a ton of them, links to great stories and podcasts and things like that. And, you know, as it got on, then he said, we have to have a strategy chapter. I'm like, okay. So I started writing from the things that I know and he knows. And then Frank Betty has been friends with us for a while. And when he came on board, that really put it over the top.
1: Yeah.
8: So we have a 100-page strategy chapter called Can You Win? Because I go through the 10 years with our group where we obviously won. And I said, if we won, can you win? And one reason I want to write about the group is to show people who have you know, illusions or delusions of thinking they can be a professional sports bettor, and it's not a lot of work. It's a lot of work. You know, we are 7 days a week, 14 hours a day for 7 months of the year. And, you know, quit. We didn't want to do baseball. We needed a break. But I want

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0: One theme that I will bring back this football season is November. 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

0: starts a week ago. No Alec Pierce, of course. And this Washington defense has been solid against the run so far. They've been terrible against the pass. They've given up the most production, the most catches to wide receivers so far. Third highest catch rate allowed behind only Tennessee and Miami. So 3.5 feels like a pretty good number for Keenan Allen in a game where I think the Colts are going to have to throw.
1: Ja'Marr Chase against your Jaguars.
0: Yeah, this is a game I'm staying away from in terms of the side. You could kind of talk me into either way, but I look at this Jaguars defense and the EPA numbers look great right now for Jacksonville, but they forced six turnovers so far, three last week. You look at the success rate, the yardage, the yards per attempt numbers are not as friendly for that Jags defense. So I think this will be a very big test for a unit that so far has faced Deshaun Watson, Bo Nix, and the ghost of Drake May. Ja'Marr Chase had a huge game with Jake Browning playing much of that last year early in the season. So I like the over 77.5 receiving yards for Ja'Marr Chase.
1: And then back to the Lions and the Panthers. Jahmyr Gibbs has been everything we thought he could be. Which prop have you decided to play with him this week?
0: I'm going to the rushing and receiving yards combo over 134.5. It's a big number, but he's averaging almost 28 touches per game, guys. Obviously that's tops in the NFL. 35 more touches than Christian McCaffrey through three games, to put that in perspective. He's 10th in the NFL in receptions. That's the same number of catches as Ja'Marr Chase. And look, we talked about all those injuries on the Panthers defense, and I think Carolina could keep this close enough that we'll see another heavy dose of Jahmyr Gibbs this week.
1: Hey, Nick, thanks for keeping it clean, man. We appreciate it.
2: Always a pro.
0: Anytime, guys. I do my best.
1: Nick Whalen, everybody. At Whalen, just substitute the number one for the letter L. We'll recap the bets next.
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0: Owen Wright signing with the Raiders.
1: Boom. Breaking news.
0: Let's go.
1: Adjust your fantasy rosters.
0: I'm pumped.
1: That's great, man.
0: I don't know if that means practice squad or if that means 53.
1: Who cares? Yeah. He's got a job with a professional football team.
0: Let's go. Oh.
1: It's incredible. NBA futures. NBA betting guide being worked on right now. Kind of going back over notes. Always hit it in July and then circle back this time of year. I added to the Rockets over win total. I bet 46.5 over the summer. Added it at 47.5 here yesterday. And then I'm in on the Jazz over 35.5 wins. Pistons under 50.5 and Bulls over 28.5. Love them all still at current numbers. They've moved a couple wins.
0: Will Hill, Phillies money line today. Yankees money line today. He thinks the Yankees close it out. He thinks the Phillies extended to 3. He also got Jalen Daniels of the Bucks, rookie of the year, 80-1.
1: Like that.
0: He's also got Florida, Missouri college football over 56.5. West Virginia plus the points this weekend. In college football, Nick Whalen, Lions minus 3.5 against the Panthers. Dolphin Vikings under 39.5. Chargers Seahawks under 43.5. From Nick and then his props, Keenan Allen over 3.5 receptions in London against the Skins. Jamar Chase over 77.5 receiving yards for the Bengals against his Jaguars. And Jahmyr Gibbs over 134.5 rushing and receiving yards for the Lions against the Panthers. We've done all we can do. Prop points is next. John Hanson. Right here at VSiN, the Sports Betting Network.
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0: 7.5, but I'm leaning slightly under. KC clean pocket offense, number 21 against Vegas defense without pressure, is number one. Vegas big play offense, number 26 against KC's big play defense, number 7. That to me would illustrate an under. We'll continue taking a look at all these totals and trying to get a handle on what they mean and looking at some of the top matchups. But when we return, though, we'll step aside from that. We'll revisit that at the end of the show. We'll chop it up with our guy, Brett Whitefield, COO of Fantasy Points, who is on the X Machine at BG Whitefield. He is data. He is film. He is football. He was on fire last week as well. So he'll join us next on this Wednesday edition of Prop Points here on VSiN.
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0: yardage prop in one play.
1: Yeah, well, I'm officially in. I would like to officially be in on, I know it's early in the week, but over 50.5 for Jameson Williams. I've only been saying to trade for him for the last 2 weeks. Last week we saw some signs of life, but we have yet to get that blow-up game, but I do believe it is forthcoming. And Brett also, FYI, likes Darren Waller in that game. It's kind of a stardom if you got him game. Great stuff from Brett Whitefield. 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And when we return, we'll finish looking at all the point totals for week number four. 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

0: at 11.2%. So he has taken up 11.2% of their entire team's yardage so far this year. And now he is facing a Steelers defense that has the fourth highest target market share allowed to the running back position at 21.9%. Bodes extremely well. Pittsburgh also gives up the eighth highest receiving yardage allowed market share to running backs at 16.7, and they give up the ninth most receiving yards to running backs at 106. That's a lot of data and a lot of analysis to get the 12 damn yards. That's why it's the best bet. Enjoy the rest of your day. We'll catch you mañana for a game day edition of Prop Points right here on VSiN.
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6: Coming up on Wednesday's episode of Money Moves, you know what day it is, hump day. That means it's wet coast bias. We've got a lot of great games on the Pacific Coast, including this monster matchup. And we have some thoughts on the college football playoff, including this team, which is a shoo-in to make it. We'll tell you how you should bet them. Kendall Valenzuela will be with us from Fantasy Life. A lot of issues on the waiver wire that we've got to sort through. And John Drifter will join us, White Sox play-by-play. How did they do in game one, and how will they respond as the series goes along? It's Money Move, 11-1 Pacific, 2-4 Eastern, only on VSiN, the Sports Betting Network.
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0: 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Come on.
1: Shouldn't have been an honorable mention. 3 for 3.
0: Let's go. Oh, my gosh. I'm so excited right now. Teamwork makes the dream work. We got to step aside here on Money Moves when we come back. Excited to have John Triffin in studio with us. 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The White Sox got it done in game one. What might they do today? Stick around.
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0: Phillies is up 1-0 in game two of the wild card series with the Braves as we welcome you back here to Money Moves, VSiN, the Sports Betting Network, SiriusXM Channel 189. Stormy Bonantoni and Jonathan Von Tobel with you live as always in downtown Las Vegas. We're going to keep the postseason talk rolling here after the Chicago White Sox got the dub as a dog yesterday in game one with their series in Houston. We've got the TV

0: I'm going to let you guys know that this needs to be fixed right away.
1: Well, I know we're sad that you're not out there broadcasting this series. We're very lucky that you're here in person with us. So thank you so much for doing this, John. My old slam ball buddy, if you know, you know. John Shriffin. We'll be right back on Money Moves.
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0: All right, everybody. Hour two, Money Moves coming at you live as always from downtown Las Vegas, Circa Resort and Casino, home of the world's largest sports book. He's Jonathan Von Tobel. I'm Stormy Bonantoni. We are tied at one in our first wild card game of the day between the Braves and Phillies. Braves obviously got the dub yesterday in awesome fashion. Shout out Austin Riley for the three-run shot late

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8: Back here on Money Moves, Stormy Bonantoni, Jonathan Von Tobel with you. We did get a tweet moments ago from Shades of Mako saying, what projection did you guys see the Ravens as number one for Survivor this week? Pool Crunch was the place that we were looking at. He was showing Survivor Atlas has Minnesota as one, Baltimore is two. But it was a slight edge on Pool.
9: Well, but I was just going to say, because remember, some of those two, it is between the there's Circus Survivor and then there's the Splash Sports.
8: Correct. So there are different those projections types are be a little of survivors. Yeah. Yeah, it wasn't specifically looking at Circa like maybe the Survivor Atlas ones were. But let's keep it rolling, talking NFL, pushing it forward from a fantasy and prop perspective. Excited to have our girl Kendall Valenzuela back with us here on the Progressive Guest Line. Does a great job over at Fantasy Life as a senior analyst. You can catch her as well, SiriusXM Channel 87, weekdays 8 to 10 Pacific, 11 to 1 Eastern as well. How are we holding up? Every single week, Kendall, I welcome you back saying, yeah, we got more injuries. It's just what it is.
10: No, it's fine. We're in hell, and we just have to get through it. But since we're going through the injuries, all your league mates are going through injuries as well. So the waiver wire is there for you. Don't overbid on some players. That was, like, my biggest piece of advice this week is, like, there are some players that I think people were overbidding on. I saw some in guillotine leagues as well. You just have to be careful on the waiver wire for what the expectations are versus what the reality is going to be with some of these guys.
9: Can you tell us a couple of those guys? Like, who are some that maybe people would be tempted by overbidding for?
10: Ollie Gordon, I think he's going to be one of them. Like, Ollie Gordon, to me, it's never going to be a one-for-one with Devon Achane. So Devon Achane's lost for the season. But to me, like, my point with Achane is, like, he was already down my boards coming into the year. So if people weren't excited to draft Devon Achane because of the offense and because they didn't think that this offense would score a lot, which they're not doing right now, why would it be different for someone like Ollie Gordon, who is not as good of a running back? He's big. He doesn't have the burst like maybe someone else is going to have over there. Right? So to me, I'm looking at this situation. I'm saying, listen, I don't want to spend too much on Ollie Gordon. I'm going to look around the waiver wire for someone else like Jalen Wright, or maybe even in those deeper formats, putting a little bit of a bid on Jarquez Hunter. But I think you just have to be careful. Like, this team, this offense is bad. 32nd in points per game, 27th in red zone drives per game, regulation plays per game, awful at 26. So I would just pump the brakes. I think there is a chance that he can be the RB1 in this offense. But what does that mean? Like, I don't think he cracks, you know, my top 24, even if that does happen.
8: Hate it for Achane, done for the year with a torn ACL. Meanwhile, not a season-ending injury, but still a few weeks that Baker Mayfield is going to be on the shelf for the Tampa Bay Buccaneers following that dislocated finger. For anybody who has some of those skill positions, though, for the Bucs, we're talking Emeka Egbuka, Chris Godwin, even Bucky Irving, some of those guys. What do you do with them without their QB1? Early thoughts on Jalen Daniels stepping in?
10: Yeah, I don't listen. It's a part of me at my co-host on SiriusXM, Adam Ronis, was like, because we had a call today about benching Emeka Egbuka, and I said, yeah, I wouldn't mind it depending on who you have to start. But he said, to his point, it's been really bad already with Baker Mayfield. Like, it feels like it can't get much worse with someone like Emeka Egbuka. Right now in my early rankings, he's wide receiver 34. I don't know much about Daniels. I know that hopefully you can have him pushing the ball down the field. He's a little bit more I will say athletic, like, with air quotes, like, maybe he can get something done on the ground as well. He's going to be my 32nd ranked quarterback here. So I think there are other guys that you can go and get if you need streamers, especially. But I think for Emeka Egbuka specifically, you look at targeting him at the 34 range. I think Chris Godwin, if you're in a desperate flex spot where maybe you've got two wide receivers, two or three flex spots, you can put him in there, but he's my wide receiver 49. So I've downgraded everyone. I think the guy that you feel the best about probably is Bucky Irving in this situation, to see if he gets a little bit more on the ground and through the air.
9: All right, so this is the point of your – I asked you a similar question last week, and I think it's worth asking one more time with another data point, and I go to Colston Loveland immediately. Yeah. Who are some of the guys that are off to these rough starts that you're – like, you're still diamond strong hands, like, either go and get them if people are freaking out, or just hold on because the future is, like, right there. They're going to eventually find it.
10: Yeah, I would say my first one, and I did a video on this today, actually, like, Tetterell McMillan, for some people, they just might not want him. He's a buy low for me. I love Tetterell McMillan. I might just be blind to Ted, but I think that with this team and with what Bryce Young has shown so far, like, it really does actually look like he's turned the corner, which is scary to be betting on that. But 361, 287, 291 passing yards so far through the first 3 weeks. Jalen Coker's a bit banged up. I think they did just change his status, though, just a few minutes ago, that he's more day-to-day. Xavier Leggett is more week to week. So I think that maybe we could expect Jalen Coker out there, but I still think that Tetterell McMillan, he's playing from the slot 25%, 33% of his targets have come on play action, which is a really elite mark. So to me, I think there's going to be more in line for Tetterell McMillan. I'm trying to buy him before this game against the Lions, because I do think that's a blow up spot. And then if people are, I think people might be a little bit nervous. I've gotten way more Chase Brown questions than I kind of originally anticipated. You had a big game in week one, 18.8 or something fantasy points the last 2 weeks has been 11.2, 8.9. He's someone I'm buying as well. He has these slow starts every year, and it just drives me crazy to have him do that. But you hope he gets back to the target share that he had with Joe Burrow last season. It was sitting at 14%. If he catches more passes, if some people are just really down on him and have, you know, better running backs that might have stepped up for their team, he's one that I'm just saying, hey, it's been a little bit of a slow start, but go and buy him too. I like them both.
8: Kendall Valenzuela, Fantasy Life, joining us here on the Progressive Guest Line, talking all things fantasy. When it comes to this Justin Jefferson injury, he's not practicing today, dealing with that ankle sprain, still questions about his availability this weekend. Even if he does go, though, we

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7: All right, we're back. I'm taking over control. Jesus, take the wheel, or Jonathan, take the wheel.
8: Because we have things to do. That was an interesting comp.
7: I didn't make the comp. I was just saying it was the song. All right, so a couple of things. First off, the important stuff. 1-1, top of the sixth inning. Phillies, Braves, still maintaining. But this is also important. Throw it up. So we were talking about this, the fateful night on Saturday. I was out having a good time. And look, here's the thing.
8: Let me pull up my text messages.
7: Yeah, I was out having a good time. Stormy Bonatoni was on her way back from, where were you last weekend? Georgia, right?
8: Yes.
7: Athens. Oklahoma and Georgia. And I was hanging out with Chris Norman, the spouse of one Stormy Bonatoni. And we were out having a good time. And then look at this picture. How about this? So we were at the free play at the Golden Gate. I made it onto the leaderboard because we were playing slots in the high limit. There's Chris on the right. I don't know if our audience has ever seen your husband on our show, but we will unveil him. Yeah? No?
8: Yeah.
7: I don't know. Okay.
8: Sure.
7: So that's Chris on

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4: On the next A Numbers Game, it is Thursday. You know what that means. Zach and Crack Zach Cohen joined us. Maybe he's got some Asia Swing tennis for us, ATB and WTA. He's certainly got some football thoughts, college and pro. And then, of course, the Crack Man, unscripted with the Crack Man, Bill Krakenberger. Everything on his mind, sports, betting, and beyond. Plus a little hockey from Jonathan Davis. Gave Jake Hahn some time the other day. 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
1: Here we go. Welcome in. 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Circa Resort and Casino is your spot. Huge show lined up. It is a three-hour banger, in fact. Jonathan Davis on the program, NHL, in 30 minutes. We'll look back at what happened last night on opening night. We'll get into his best bets. He has a ton of futures and tonight's card as well. A double shot with Sal Palantonio. 30 strong minutes coming up at 5 o'clock Eastern. He had a great week. Something tells me he's going to want a peacock over that week that he had.
2: Yes.
1: Yeah.
2: Yeah, he was right on the Eagles, too. So
1: he was.
2: They fade the Eagles.
1: Yeah, and Matt Youmans on the program today as well. A minute ago, it appeared as if we had a developing situation in game two of this wild card series between the Braves and the Phillies because the bases were loaded –

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2: Coming up on a Thursday edition of Prop Points, we'll start off by breaking down the projected player props and fantasy data points for the Thursday night football matchup between the Steelers and the Browns. 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I'm John Hansen. 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
6: A monstrous home run by Kyle Schwarber in the top of the eighth, leading off this inning, has pulled Philadelphia to within one run. It's 3-2 Braves. That baby, whew, that was absolutely smoked to right center field. As Jonathan Davis joins the program now.
7: 450.
6: Is that how far it went?
7: Yeah,
6: oh, my God.
7: He was the favorite. Yeah. Caesars offers longest home run every single day.
6: Lefty on lefty crime. Yeah. Oh, the barrel right there.
7: It's going to be tough to beat that one.
6: Jonathan Davis joins the program now. VSiN's NHL betting analyst in studio in the city. He was at the Golden Knights game last night. Good to see you, my man. How are you?
8: I'm great. Best time of the year for me. I mean, you know, it's the fastest game on ice, right?
6: Well, just when we need more stuff going on.
8: Right,
6: exactly. The NHL season, sure. Yeah. Okay, so what we're going to do is we'll recap a little bit of last night coming up in 15 minutes with JD and also win-lose. But as you were at the game last night, what do you want to do with Vegas futures this year? Do you expect, I mean, made the cup final last year, obviously. Are you expecting another strong season out of them?
8: So the way Vegas the last 4 years have never had back-to-back seasons of less than 100 points.
6: Oh, by the way, Bryce Harper back-to-back in a belly-to-belly. He just atoned for that whiff in right field.
7: Yeah, he was 4-1.
8: Yeah.
7: Oh, my God.
8: So, yeah, over 103.5 for me. I mean, look, last night, like, don't get too excited about last night. Like, let's not, you know, overreaction as, you know, you guys do on Mondays. Uh-huh. Like, don't overreact. Chicago's really bad. But I do like Vegas over 103.5 points. I think they're good. Like, it's the best blue line that they've had in maybe 5 years. Their goal,

0: 45 at plus money. And I didn't play the Sharks to make the playoffs because it's minus 150. But if they make it this year, guys, like I got him at plus 650 to win most valuable player. He's plus 450. If they get in, I think he wins most valuable player. He would have won it last year if they would have made the playoffs. He was in on 46% of their goals last year. Only McDavid at 49% was in on more goals for his team.
1: So even if that team is the last one to get in from the West, he can win the award.
0: 100%.
1: You're very confident in that.
0: Very. He would have won it last year. Not even a question. He would have won it if they had made it.
2: Okay.
1: All right. Yeah.
2: Penguins and Flyers tonight. Flyers were a great story last year. What happens this year?
0: I think both Pennsylvania teams are out. I don't think either one makes it. And I think tonight we could see a lot of goals. I mean, the Penguins last year were the one team that didn't care if they made the playoffs, and they found their way in. I just think they're old. But, you know, hey, they got 39-year-old Crosby. I mean, he never quits.
1: Let me give an angle. I don't know how much last year is going to have to do with this year with most of these teams, but a year ago, Pittsburgh in the first period, they were 48-34 to the over.
0: Yeah.
1: And goal in the first 10, which we talk about quite a bit during the NHL season. Now, these are all three games tonight are priced about $1.50.
0: Yeah.
2: 3-0 last night with the obvious ones.
1: Is that right?
2: First period over.
1: Yeah.
2: Toronto, okay, Vegas, Edmonton. Yes.
1: Yep. Yeah. So goal in the first 10. The Penguins last year were 57-25 to the yes. It's about $1.50 tonight against Philadelphia.
0: Yeah, Flyers were a shot suppression team last year.
1: Yeah, they were.
0: You know, that's the only concern. The one thing with Pittsburgh, though, if you like them tonight, like last year, they were one of the best, if not the best, to score at least 4 goals in a win. So that's something to always look at. But you may get it tonight, the goal first 10 and over just because of sloppy play. The two guys on Pittsburgh I would look at, Nick Robertson, you get him at like almost plus 400 to score a goal. He's playing with Crosby tonight. And Tommy Novak is another guy who made me a lot of money last year. He plays on the number one power play. Those are two guys on Pittsburgh that I really like. Matvei Michkov. All over him.
2: Thank you. How about the champs, Carolina, and how you want to play them with Washington with an exacta?
0: Yeah, so I think they're my favorite bet, futures bet. Carolina, Washington, 1-2 exacta. Washington, Carolina, 1-2 exacta. You can get Carolina on top at plus 375. Washington on top at 8-1. To me, by far, they're the best two teams. I think everybody else is fighting for third. I did bet New Jersey to finish third at like plus 375.
1: So you think the Capitals, like if everything goes right for them this year, they have enough to overtake Carolina and win that division?
0: I do. They're built more for the playoffs, but they're good enough. They're deep. They're really deep.
1: Okay. Are you like on any big surprises this year?
0: Maybe Minnesota to me, I think it's a team that steps back. We'll see what happens. Utah's not a surprise anymore because they're, you know, at least they're in the NHL world, but they may not be a team that's on a lot of people's radars. I'm over their point total to finish second or third to me, I think is really, it's good value.
2: Is Buffalo good again?
0: I think they're good. I think they finish over their point total. I mean, they're like 96.5, which would mean they'd have to have 7 fewer wins than last year. They lost a big player in Alex Tuch. They lost a defenseman in Bowen Byram. I still think they're deep enough. I like their young talent.
1: We'll continue up next. Jonathan Davis is going to hang around. We'll kind of recap what took place last night. And Paulie has win some, lose some. He'll tell you about 21 overs in a row. Next here and Follow the Money. It's VSiN, the Sports Betting Network.

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1: Or was it a rough one?
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9: All four games went over last night. No problem in Major League Baseball. Happened this morning already. So far, the Yurphy is 4-1. White Sox Astros. Montgomery home run plus 450. Longest home run of the day, 22-1. The White Sox have played 21 straight overs after a day off. The gift that keeps on giving. Hopefully they win tonight. We'll get another opportunity against Cleveland. That is nuts. And the Astros have lost 8 in a row at home in the playoffs. Red Sox, Yankees, Cam, 10 plus Ks, 4-1. Rice, home run plus 480. Two bombs, 40-1. Will a player have 6 RBIs in a game? Yes, plus 650. Took one day. Grand Slam for the day was 5-1. Grand Slam in the Yankee game was 15-1. Yankees cashed most runs on the day, plus 750. 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Machado home run, 4-1. Bogarts home run, 8-1. Good prop at Will Hill Caesars. Will a base runner get picked off? Yes, 3-1. Never seen that offered before. No. Good job, guys. And the Padres are on a 16-3 overrun as well. Liberty were 3-1 to win the series. They become the first 8 seed in WNBA history to win. They took out the Lynx, no problem.
10: That was way too easy last night.
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5: On the next A Numbers Game, it is Thursday. You know what that means. Zach and Crack Zach Cohen joins us. Maybe he's got some Asia swing tennis for us, ATB and WTA. 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
3: Huge hour on tap. We waste no time. Go out to the Progressive Guest Line. Longtime friend of the show, Hall of Famer, in his 35th year covering the NFL, ESPN. Sal Palantonio joins the program. Sal Pal, last week was a Hall of Fame appearance out of you. What a couple of calls that you had. You loved the Broncos on Sunday night, and you warned everybody about the Eagles against the Bears on Monday night. Great job.
4: You know, and the reaction that I got from you guys when I said Broncos, Broncos. But, you know, I was sweating a little bit. Come on. I was sweating a little bit. But, you know, for this Broncos team, you don't want to let them hang around in the fourth quarter. And as for the Eagles, you know, man, this town right now is losing their mind.
5: Yep.
4: It's losing its collective mind because, you know, I said, you know, the Bears are a tough out for the Eagles. Whatever you do, do not give the points. Last week, I warned everybody. I said, stay away from the Eagles as a favorite. I never expected them, gentlemen, never to get waxed 27-7. I just did not.
5: I didn't see that coming either. So what's the issue? You can't tell me these guys aren't open. You were on this show last year and watching the film and said it's Hurts isn't taking the shots down the field. What's going on with the offense? Why is it broken?
4: Right. So we just studied the offense at NFL Films. I just left NFL Films a few minutes ago to come on Follow the Money. We're getting ready for the show.

0: to be there. It is going to be a rumble in the jungle, in that concrete jungle. And, you know, the Eagles are angry. They understand. I mean, they were just, I don't want to belabor the point of what they did. It's now what do they have to do to win this game? And clearly what they have to do is, number one, get the quarterback out of the pocket. That's number one. Get him away from Myles Garrett and Aaron Donald. Get him on the move and have him run the ball. They don't have a fullback, but put Bigsby and Saquon on the field.
1: All right.
0: Make sure you go heavy. Absolutely. We got to have a blocking back. Go heavy. Let the quarterback run the ball. Impose. Right now, they're very, you see it. You guys understand football. They're very reactive on offense. They're reacting to what the defense is showing them and doing to them.
2: Okay, on the flip side,
0: who do we like tonight in Thursday Night Football? Let's change the subject.
2: Okay, you want to go there?
0: Real quick.
2: Well, the Steelers are up to a 3-point favorite now. What do you make of this?
0: This is the Browns game all the way. Home Browns game, 100%. No question about it. Cleveland Browns win this game.
2: They win it outright.
0: Outright.
3: What was the fluke? Last week with the Steeler offense or the first 2 weeks?
0: You know, the Bengals find a way to lose.
3: They do, yes.
0: I mean, that's their history. What was the biggest difference in the team? Aaron Rodgers was buying time in the pocket, and Joe Burrow was not.
3: Uh-huh.
0: Joe Burrow should watch the film of the savvy Aaron Rodgers, how he maneuvers in the pocket, stays alive until guys get themselves open, and then delivers the football. That was a really, really underwhelming performance by Joe Burrow. But I like the Browns in this game a lot. I think they're pretty. They're on the rise. They have confidence. I like them a lot. I think the Bears will just absolutely destroy the Jets.
3: Oh, really?
0: I do. And I like the Jaguars on the road against the Bengals. The Jaguars have an offense. You watch that Jaguars offense. Liam Cohen has got that offense looking like, you know, the old Los Angeles Rams offense, which he learned. So I like the Jaguars a lot. And the Patriots. What are they, 7 or 6.5
2: dogs
0: on the road against the Bills?
2: Yeah.
0: This is a gotta-have-it football game for the Pats.
2: Okay, so have you had a chance to watch the film? You're going to hang out for one more segment with us, right?
0: Yeah, I am.
2: Okay.
3: Thank you.
2: Okay, so we have like 2 minutes here. We can do it. You brought it up. Have you had a chance to study all the Drake May stuff so far?
0: I studied a little bit of it. I went through all of his picks. They're all on him. I mean, seriously, why do you think, when have you seen a head coach grab a quarterback like that and hold his helmet and start talking at him like that, you know, publicly on the sideline, right? I mean, Vrabel knows it. The team knows it. Josh McDaniels knows it. I mean, you look at those picks, they're all on that quarterback. It's terrible. They've got to do something to get him right. I don't know what it is. I'm not in the building. It's not going to matter whether A.J. Brown is on the field or not at this point. He's just throwing it in places that he shouldn't be throwing it. He's got to stop.
2: You think it's a combination of where he's at mentally and how difficult the schedule has been going back to last year's playoffs?
0: You know, I really can't speculate on that because I don't know him and I'm not in the building. I'm just telling you what I see football-wise is. He is making bad throw after bad throw after bad throw after bad decision.
3: Does it remind you of Mac Jones?
0: You know, it just reminds me right now of what Drake May is. I mean, it's hard to, I've never really seen it. So this guy goes like crazy last year.
2: Mm-hmm.
0: Puts the team in the AFC Championship game. And all of a sudden, he can't hit water if he falls out of a boat.
3: Yeah. I think Mitch is on to something, though, with the schedule, too.
2: It's pretty alarming. But,
0: we said earlier the schedule. I mean, by the way, can I just say one thing about that stadium? I was there last week. That Highmark Stadium.
3: Mm-hmm.
0: That Highmark Stadium, gentlemen, no disrespect to anybody, is the best new stadium in the last 25 years.
2: Oh, my God. Wow. More with Sal Pell coming up next. Very strong. Is he buying the Las Vegas?

0: Vegas Raiders after a 3-0 start.
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0: We continue here with Hall of Famer Sal Palantonio, covering the NFL now in his 35th year for ESPN. He's on the Progressive Guest Line. I mentioned before the break, Sal Pal, if you're buying the 3-0 Raiders, that was a hell of a comeback from them last week on the road against what I think is a pretty decent Saints team. And now they get the Chiefs. Both teams are undefeated. What a game this is. Your thoughts overall on this matchup and if you're buying the Raiders or not?
8: A, I am buying the Raiders. B, I think this is the best matchup of the week because it will tell us a lot about two teams that I think people are intrigued by. I think the Raiders are showing that coaching matters. There's no question in my mind that Clint Kubiak's design is perfectly suited for Kirk Cousins. What do I mean by that? Short passes, play action. Cousins has always been good at getting out of the pocket, doing a little bit of a squeaky rollout, getting away from the middle of the field, buying time for his wide receivers. A lot of offensive coordinators don't do that, and they should. The league, here's what's happening in the league-wide, gentlemen, that's very important for people to look at. When you're looking at these games, one, turnovers are up from last year after 3 weeks. Two, penalties are up, way up from last year after 3 weeks. Three, blitzing is way up. And all those things going hand in hand. Defensive coordinator, starting with Brian Flores, have just decided

0: fourth quarter turnovers by quarterbacks are killing teams. And I think that's where the coaching comes in with the Raiders and with the Chiefs. So you don't have to coach up Patrick Mahomes a second, who, you know, is, you know, you watch him on film, totally back. He is on time and on target, super accurate. And the addition of Kenneth Walker has been just brilliant. So this is the most intriguing game. The fact that the Raiders are home is super important. The Raiders were on the road. If they were at Arrowhead, I would say no shot. But I think they have a shot in this game. I do. I think they will keep this game close.
1: It is a good game, but I'm looking forward to Denver and San Francisco. And I think Denver wins just because it's too many injuries now with the 49ers. And I'm concerned that they gave up 27 first downs to Arizona. What does Vito's son say?
0: Yeah, I'm going to go with the Niners. I'm going to disagree with you. When they're at home, Brock is hard to knock. Brock is tough.
1: Yeah.
0: I mean, you know, he's completing over 80% of his passes at home in his last, like, 10 starts. I mean, he's just unbelievable at home, so dialed in.
1: He's the MVP right now.
0: And I would say he's the MVP.
1: Yeah.
0: I don't know what his exact completion percentage is right now, but it's nearly 70, 75%. He looks like Steve Young from the right side.
1: Yeah.
0: Right now, you can just tell that he is being well coached. He was always super accurate, and I think the Niners win the game. I really do. I think the Broncos, they came back against the Rams. Yes, I picked them to win, but they came back. They were on the verge of losing that game.
1: Mm-hmm.
0: Really, the Rams lost the game. The Niners are not going to lose the game. You know, so much of what happens in the NFL is teams losing a game. And the Niners are not going to lose the game. I like the Niners.
1: Got it. All right. Okay. We're heads up. That's Ralph's in South Philly on the line for that one. Your level of concern, your level of concern with the Cowboys and what happened with the coaching staff.
0: I think people should be concerned about the defense. It was a problem last year. They obviously haven't fixed it. This is a tough spot for the Cowboys on the road against the Texans. Talk about a gotta have it win for the Texans. This is it, without a doubt. I mean, the season's on the line this week.
1: Yep.
0: I think the best team in the league, however, right now is the Vikings.
1: Really?
2: The best team?
0: Best overall team in the league right now is the Vikings.
1: You're not concerned about the offense?
0: I'm always concerned about this or that. I'm just telling you, overall, right now, going into week four, you don't want to play the Vikings. They're the one team you don't want on your schedule.
1: Yeah.
0: That defense right now of Brian Flores, yep, 6 and 7 guys coming at the line of scrimmage, the illusion of pressure back and out of the blitzes, bringing corners and linebackers. The quarterback absolutely has to have his head on a swivel mm-hmm. for the entire four quarters. And it doesn't matter what the down and distance is. Flores doesn't care. It's almost like he's on some kind of revenge tour. Like, I'm just going after everybody.
1: Yeah.
0: You do not want to play the Vikings right now. I think overall, you know, obviously we want to see if Kyler Murray can make it through four games complete, you know. But Carson Wentz has played really well when he's come in. He knows how to coach O'Connell. So, I mean, they're well coached, but they're going for broke. When you have a team that's got that kind of level of confidence and they're going for broke on defense like that, you better have a plan.
2: So you're suggesting it's not going to go well for Miami this week?
0: No, I'm not. At US Bank Stadium in Minnesota, have you ever been in there? How loud it is? It's absolutely insane.
2: Hey, you mentioned a team in their division, the Vikings, in the previous segment, kind of briefly. I want you to expand on this. Why do you think the Bears are going to kill the Jets?
0: Well, the Jets can't handle the offensive line of the Bears. You look at the Jets' offensive line, it's not that big. Especially on the right side, the Bears' offensive line is so big. They have a tremendous 1-2 punch, Menungai and Swift. They can run the ball to the right side whenever they want. And if you look at what Case Keenum did against the Philadelphia Eagles, what did he do? It was perfectly designed by Ben Johnson. You know, Vic Fangio blitzed 11 times in that game. I haven't seen Vic Fangio blitz 11 times since he came.

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5: Well, I think we have a perfect example right now of the unpredictability, sports betting, getting results, day-by-day stuff. Who saw this coming? Hunter Brown, very good numbers as of late. Paul, this is insane. He was just yanked in the top of the first inning.
6: Career against the White Sox in six starts, 6-0 with a 2.39. But I was concerned about that bad juju. And these, you know, the fan, why are you booing us? They've lost 8 in a row at home in the playoffs. It's 4-0, and the bases are still loaded. What a fiasco.
5: He got yanked after 36 pitches. His final, I can't believe these numbers are going to come out of my mouth. 2/3 of an inning, 5 hits, 4 runs, 3 earned, 1 walk, 2 Ks. It's contact after contact by this White Sox lineup, and the balls were dropping.
6: And they batted around, and he's responsible for the whole three guys that are still left. I mean, this could really go sideways here. And while we were talking to Sal, Andrew Painter got it done. And the Phillies trying to become the second team since the inception here, the best of three, to lose game one and win the series. So I can throw Zach Wheeler tomorrow, and boy, Dylan Lee. It's after the Bryce Harper boo-boo. It's 3-1 in the top of the eighth. I bring in the lefty to get the lefties out, and two of them hit the ball to ours, outer space. Schwarber and Harper go deep. Bohm goes deep in the 10th, and the Phillies win.
5: So this means that we're going to get Zach Wheeler in the postseason.
6: Well, it's got to be, right?
5: During the day?
6: Is that what you would do?
5: Remember, this is the angle here. If you get him tomorrow?
6: Well, it's either Nola or Wheeler on short rest. I know what I'm doing.
5: And Wheeler went, what, Sunday?
6: He pitched Sunday.
5: You got to go to Zach Wheeler.
6: You have to.
5: You have to. He's an absolute workhorse. He's the guy. I'm going down with him and not Aaron Nola.
6: Right. Maybe Nola out of the pen if something happens late.
5: Okay, that's fine.
6: But you're right. Day game, all of it, yes. But also, it remains to be seen. I don't know if that's a day game. Let's see how many games we have.
5: I'm looking
6: tomorrow.
5: Early. Who knows? These apps can be a little finicky. It's slated for 11 a.m. I don't know if that's the fact or not.
6: No way.
5: Yeah.
6: We don't know how many games are going to be played.
5: Right. Okay. So here you go. Weekly.

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7: On the next A Numbers Game, it is Thursday. You know what that means. Zach and Crack Zach Cohen joins us. Maybe he's got some Asia swing tennis for us, ATB and WTA. 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And then, of course, the Crack Man, unscripted with the Crack Man, Bill Krakenberger. Everything on his mind, sports, betting, and beyond. 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Gave Jay Kahn some time the other day. 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
12: It's good to have you on board. 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Matt Youmans coming up. At the bottom of the hour, his best bets in the NFL and college football for the weekend. Here, a little Major League Baseball playing game number two. And is that gone?
13: Oh, that's
12: that
13: crushed.
12: Looks like a moonshot.
13: Oh, man.
12: Wow.
13: Yeah. Astros are alive.
12: Okay. So 4-2 now. And we'll get an updated number here on the money line. It looks like the White Sox are down to 220. And the total remains now at 12.5 after that. How far was that? Is that going to be in play for the longest home run of the day?
13: I don't know if it can beat Schwarber. Pena went deep in the first.
12: I'll find these. There's a couple of Twitter accounts that tracks this stuff.
13: They usually say how long it went. 445, Cam Smith.
12: Oh, that's close.
13: I think that's what Schwarber was, too.
12: Officially, Schwarber, 447 overall.
13: Okay. Pena, 480 to go deep. Smith, 6-1. Bohm was 10-1 with the game winner, by the way.
12: Do you want a little, for those of you just tuning in right now, Hunter Brown went today for the Astros. He was yanked after two-thirds of an inning, not because of an injury. It's because he couldn't get anybody out for the most part. I mean, he threw 36 pitches, and it was just hit after hit after hit, run after run after run. So they had to go to the bullpen. By the way, this team used 8 relievers yesterday. It was a bullpen game yesterday. This is the exact opposite thing that they needed to happen. I don't know. They're plus 180 to come back and win the game.
13: I took plus 2.5 runs before the inning. The total now 12.5. And I would just say it feels like the White Sox missed their opportunity. I hope I'm wrong. But it was 4-0 and the bases were loaded and they get that big hit, it's over.
12: Well, I got to tell you, Paul.
13: They couldn't come through.
12: I was very fortunate to get that game to go over yesterday.
13: Yep.
12: That game probably should have played out to like 15 runs.
13: They had a rally every inning.
12: Every inning.
13: Yep.
12: And it went over by one run.

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4: I've got some best bets here, NFL and college football. Matt Youmans joins the program. He's following us today on VSiN Primetime with Tim Murray. That begins at 7 o'clock Eastern time. All right, Matt, let's begin here, though. What do we need to know, the audience, everybody, about the beginning here weeks of the Friday Football Invitational?
5: Ed Sammons is on top. You know, for years we've talked about who's the sharpest odds maker in Vegas, and I think a lot of people would have answered Ed Sammons. 33 years as a bookmaker and odds maker, just retired from the Westgate Superbook, and he's one of seven new contestants I've got in on Friday night. And Ed's setting the world on fire here so far. So he's 15. He's got 15 and a half points. He's on top. 14 and 7, including 3-0 in his best bets. And right behind Ed, how about this? Doug Fleming. If you bet college football, pay attention to what Doug Fleming is playing each week. He won the Super Contest College contest a year ago. He's got three entries in the top 10 right now.
4: Oh.
5: And he is 13-7 and 1 and 3-0 in his best bets. Rounding out the top five, Carl Sack out of Colorado, the Mad Russian, Jeff Petch, and Scott Pritchard and Potato Kamish, Jack Lindenberg, who's an extremely sharp bettor, and another one of the new faces we have in the Friday night contest.
6: Very good. Excellent call before the season on Cam for Cy Young. First player in Yankees history with multiple postseason outings of 10 Ks and zero runs allowed, and he's done it both against the Red Sox. 21 consecutive innings in the postseason without a run for Boston. What do you think tonight with Fried against Sonny Gray?
5: Well, you just said it right there. I think that's the key to the handicap right now, is that the Red Sox have a lot of dead wood in their lineup. And, you know, I bet Schwitler last night. I also had a small bet on the under. How bad was that?
6: Oh, brutal.
5: That under,
6: brutal.
5: It was just sick last night. I know people had some pretty big bets on that. Under 6.5, and that was brutal last night to take that in a 2-0 game late. But I think Max Fried, not going to be as dominant as Cam Schwitler was last night, but I think he's going to shut the Red Sox lineup down enough. I mean, do you really want to bet on a team that's in an offensive funk? No, you don't, because there's no reason to expect the Red Sox bats are going to wake up tonight against Max Fried. And Roman Anthony is injured. He's done for the season. He's out of the lineup. And I think the Yankees, I like this Yankees lineup better tonight than I did last night.
6: Okay.
5: And they're going to get to Sonny Gray, and I think the Reds, I think the Yankees are going to close out the Red Sox.
6: Very okay. Good. All Adjusted right. Series prices, Yankees 420, Padres 380, if they can finish off the Cubbies. You like to make the case for ugly dogs and buy on bad news. You did that Monday night. The whole world liked Philly. He said, well, give the Bears a shot. How, what do you want?

0: I think it's very unfair that they put that children's hospital overlooking Kinnick Stadium in Iowa City. You don't want to, don't force those kids to watch Iowa football. Hank Brown is a pretty good quarterback for the Hawkeyes. Threw for 227 and two touchdowns last week. Kamari Bolton's a really good running back. And this is tough. I'm not going to try to sell anybody on this play. I'm just telling you, I'm playing it. I took 14.5 with the Hawkeyes here, and I'm going to trust the system. Last year, I played the Hawkeyes in two home dog spots against Indiana and Oregon, and they probably should have won both games. They lost to the Hoosiers 20-15, and they lost to the Ducks 18-16. Both games went right down to the wire, and I think the Buckeyes are going to get tested a little bit here on the road. Look, if Ohio State wins by a blowout, I'm not going to fall out off my chair in shock, but I think the Hawkeyes, what they do is they pull teams into these ugly games, and I think they can do that to Ohio State.
1: Okay, one more here. What do you do with Minnesota and Michigan? Obviously, the Wolverines, some karma there for them last week, losing at the gun against Iowa. And Minnesota went out west as double-digit dogs, and I know that you guys called this on your show last week and defeated Washington. So what do you do with this matchup now?
0: Yeah, I had no idea why Washington was a double-digit favorite against Minnesota last week. And I think Michigan is overpriced here. 5.5, 6-point favorite out in the market this week. Look, if you throw out the UTEP game, this is the Wolverines offense has scored 13, 17, and 19 points in the other three games. And you're going to lay points on the road? This is the first time on the road for the Wolverines. Drake Lindsey is a fringe NFL prospect, a quarterback for the Gophers. They got a couple of guys who can run the ball effectively, like Darius Taylor, when he's healthy, he's one of the better running backs in the Big Ten. And look, I still don't believe in Bryce Underwood and this Michigan team right now. I think if you're looking for teams that are overrated in the betting market, I think Michigan's one. And I also think Minnesota's an underrated team here. I'm definitely taking the points with a home dog. And I think TJ Fleck and the Gophers have a great shot to win this game.
1: Very good. Thanks, Matt. Best of luck this week.
0: Okay, you bet. Thanks.
1: Yeah, and Matt and Tim Murray are coming up following us, by the way, on VSIN Primetime, 4 full hours. Great show. Actually, tonight, it's abbreviated. My apologies, because you get Winning Ugly, which is also Dynamite with Nick Bakay. Up next, we'll get our best bets. And by the way, I'm going to expand on his breakdown there of taking an ugly dog in Iowa. Some of the numbers going back like 30 years kind of back that up. I'll give you details on that coming up on Follow the Money. It's VSiN, the Sports Betting Network.

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